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0: 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Oh, good, you're up. Time to start the day. 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

0: A gift has been received from the Springfield Cardinals. The San Antonio Sot Poodles come to Springfield August 25th through the 30th at Route 66 Stadium. The week includes Worship Wednesday with a pregame message and musical performance from a local church before the first pitch. Fireworks are again on Friday night and kids run through the sprinklers after Sunday's game. Ticket information and promotional details are at springfieldcardinals.com.
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1: 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You've done way scarier things than climbing down here this summer. Remember when you stood up to Prissy? Remember the bear?
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of life changes during the summer. 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Fans are blowing and sprinklers are running. You keep freeze pops and ice cream in the freezer. 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I'm Johanna from KWFC. 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

0: Hallelujah. That's the Lefevre Quartet at number 18. These are the top 20 songs in Southern Gospel, and we'll be back in just a moment with another great quartet. I'm Rodney Balcom, and you're listening to The Gospel Greats.
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0: Welcome back to the countdown of the top 20 songs in Southern Gospel on The Gospel Greats. I'm Rodney Balcom. We're up to number 17 with a song from the Poet Voices. Bill Cross is part of the 2026 group of inductees into the SGMA Hall of Fame. Certainly deserving of the spot, Bill Cross has been singing and writing great gospel music for half a century. The Poet Voices step up to number 17 with a song from their album, It Won't Be Long, Now I'm On My Way.

0: 15, Beyond the Storm. That's the Justified Quartet. Coming up, more of the countdown, and we'll enjoy a countdown bonus cut from Sold Out.
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0: 13, Scotty Inman with Broken Man Can. The countdown continues in a moment. Plus, we'll have our Southern Gospel headlines of the week coming up.
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0: 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Our Southern Gospel headlines for the week are coming up right now. Paid in Full occupies the number 12 position with their song, What Victory.

0: Craigens with God's Love and Me. It's a buffet of great music, and we're back to the countdown in just a moment. I'm Rodney Balcom, and you're listening to The Gospel Greats.
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0: It's only by the blood. That's the Wishnitz at number 5. We're entering the zone of hits. The top 4 songs in Southern Gospel are coming up.
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0: 2, Karen Peck and New River, God Gives Good Answers. All That Remains is that number one song in Southern Gospel. It's coming up next right here on the Gospel Greats.
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0: Welcome back. Our number one song is coming up. First, let's recap our top 10 list. At number 10, it was Expecting a Mountain with Peach Goldman. The King of Airs at number 9 with Life Hurts, God Heals. At number 8, God's Love and Me, The Cragans. The Kingsmen in at number 7, When Sunday Morning Dawned. The Guardians at number 6, I Know You. It's Only by the Blood, The Wisnets at number 5. The number 4 song, The Mylan Hayes Family with Garden Tomb. If These Walls Could Talk, Greater Vision's newest at number 3. And at number 2, God Gives Good Answers from Karen Peck and New River.
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0: The top spot on the chart belongs to the Down East Boys. They have had quite a year with the release of their Irish Christmas record last year. That was a big hit. And they've had a regular stream of number one songs in the past few years. Their concert schedule has picked up. The Down East Boys are a ministry force on the stage. I asked Ricky Carton what he attributes the recent ministry growth to.
8: I talked to Kenna West the other night, and Kenna has so many songs that's been played on your program. And Kenna West has become a really good friend to me, and my wife loves her, and they just love to hang out and talk. And Kenna just looked at me the other night, and we had finished the program, and she had heard us sing, and she came back to the table, and she said, I just believe God's just giving favor for faithfulness. And maybe that's what we can attribute it to. I would like to tell you we've gotten better with age, or I've learned some new thing, but really we're doing what we always did. We're just trying to pick the very best songs we can, trying to record them the very best way we can, and then get on stage and try to share the message in those songs the very best that we can. And I believe it's just time that the Lord says, hey, we're just going to bless you for the faithfulness and the friends that I've been able to make, and these guys being with me have been able to make, and the relationships have just blossomed into more things. And now we're doing our own cruises and we're doing trips and just blessed to be able to do things that I would have never thought we would have done 10, 15 years ago. So I think it's just God's faithfulness and blessing. I always tell these guys, and they know this, he'll bless the effort if you'll give him the work and you'll do the work. So I challenge these guys every week, no matter what the date is, how many people are there, you put the work in and you give them the very best and you put the work in our records and you put the work into trying to be the best singer you can be. Put the work in everything you do as part of this effort. And if you'll do that, God will bless the work. And that's in anything we do.
0: That's Ricky Carden. He's the lead singer and owner of the group. The tenor is Doug Pittman, their baritone is Caden Howell, and their bass singer is Brandon Berry. Here are the Down East Boys with our number one song, Preach Jesus.

Karen Peck at New River and Sheaves on the Sound of Home, waking us up on our Sunday morning celebration. Good morning, I'm Dave. Thank you for letting me be a part of your start here on this last Sunday. We got to do five of them together in the

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Gold City with you throughout the lifeline on the Sound of Home. I'm Dave. Thank you for letting me help you along. Get ready on this Sunday morning. You may be headed back to the city. Can you believe already 3 days into Southern Gospel Picnic? I want to welcome all the friends from all around the globe that are in town for the big festival at Silver Dollar City. And today, day four, a Sunday experience. If you are visiting and you're missing church, don't have to miss church. They've got you taken care of with the Swan. Dennis Swanberg going to be down at the Red Gold Hall for a worship service that starts around 10:30 this morning at Red Gold Hall. Dennis Swanberg. Michael Booth will be there right after him for the rest of the afternoon at Silver Dollar City Southern Gospel Picnic. The Nightcap features Ernie Haas and Signature Sound Quartet at Echo Hollow tonight. I'll be back and share the whole lineup with you here just a little bit. Just want to welcome everybody to the Ozarks, Branson in particular, for Southern Gospel Picnic.

Psalm 101, and while I wait on the sound of home, you do not want to wait to help. If you have been stirred, I don't know if mystified is the right word, but I just find myself with my jaw on the ground when I see these images of what has happened in Nepal. That's the site of that glacier break, the earthquake that started an avalanche that has just wiped out so many townships in its path. And right now, a death toll expected to be in the thousands and thousands still unaccounted for. It's just an unimaginable thing that's happened. I find myself watching some of the video, and the scale of it, the scope of what's going on, seems almost like a movie. And in fact, the first images I saw, I really thought it was some kind of a CGI project, but it was real, and real hurt on an incredible scale. Our friends at Convoy of Hope are there, and they are helping in an unimaginable circumstance. I mean, towns that are just waist deep in mud and debris after the mess moved through. And thankful for a Convoy. I know there are other relief agencies, and I just want to encourage you to get involved. 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

on the ways. Don't start doubt now on The Sound of Home. Dave Taylor with you here on this Sunday morning celebration, remembering some silver anniversaries are joyful. Some are just great, happy thoughts. We think of a silver anniversary, think of a long time spent together when you think of it in a wedding context. But when you think of it in an event so catastrophic and so world-changing as 9/11, it is sad, but we should never forget. And not that I could. Now, some people might, some of the younger that just didn't have all of the understanding, the scope, and the grasp of what had happened to the United States back on September 11, 2001. Cannot believe those 25 years ago. And we'll be remembering these next couple of weeks heading up to. There's a special, an opportunity for first responders and a celebration of who you are and what you mean to our community at the Springfield Cardinals Route 66 Stadium. KWFC is a part joining Rick's Automotive in honoring first responders at the ballpark. But just thinking about where I was 25 years ago. That's 1 week from Friday. A week from Friday, we'll be remembering 25 years of an event that changed the world.

just doesn't get any bigger than that. The I bowed on my knees and cried, holy by the singing Americans, one of the great anthems of gospel music right here on The Sound of Home. We'll get up and ready here on the Lord's Day. I'm going to share the verse on our website. You'll find it as you just open up kwfc.org, and that comes from the book of Isaiah. The people who walk in darkness have seen a great light. For those who live in a land of deep darkness, a light will shine on them. That's Isaiah chapter 9, verse 2, your verse of the day.

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I'm Dave reminding you, we still pray. I know we had a week of emphasis for the children as they got back to school here a week ago. Actually, a couple weeks ago, we were praying intently, specifically for the students, the teachers, faculty, staff, maybe even mom and dad. 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

is Amber Lynn and The Bathroom Floor. I'm telling you, most one of the most relevant songs we got playing right now here on The Sound of Home. We had a great conversation with Lauren Talley. She's going to be at the Red Gold Hall for the worship service next Sunday. Today is Dennis Swanberg and all of his fun, but can get serious. You're going to hear the impersonations, but you're also going to hear a pretty serious presentation of the gospel from Dennis Swanberg today. 1 week from today, it is Lauren Talley, and we had a fun conversation. She sat down and talked with Rebecca and I on the morning show this past Friday. Caught that YouTube live and replayed it on Facebook. We're still trying to work it out with Mark Zuckerberg on the Facebook throw. I want to encourage you to go enjoy the conversation. Appreciate this lady, one of the brilliant lights in gospel music today, Lauren Talley, on our Friday Live experience on YouTube and Facebook. Go check it out.

Charlotte Ritchie, in everything give thanks on the Sound of Home. That's, by the way, a Bible commandment. In everything give thanks. Let's get the rundown of what's happening at the city today. I mentioned Dennis Swanberg is at the Red Gold providing the worship service at 10:30 this morning. The rest of the park, you'll hear the voices of Horse Creek. That is the house band at the gazebo. My buddy D.A. Calloway plays the upright bass and has a lot of fun with the group Horse Creek. They are going to be up at the gazebo starting 9:20 this morning. You're also going to find on park the Bible Tones and their second day down over at the Dockside Theater. Mark Trammell Quartet at the Opera House today. Dennis Swanberg, of course, at Red Gold, followed by Michael Booth and Ernie Hassan's signature sound, Your Finale for day four. Can't believe already at day four of Southern Gospel Picnic at Silver Dollar City. Now, what a great festival featuring the music we love here at KWFC. Hey, don't forget, Tuesday's dark at the city. 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And that band provided by Maranatha Village. Oh, yeah, these guys, they're residents at the Playhouse all festival long. Here's Spoken For.

seventh hour with Letters to Heaven on the Sound of Home. Dave Taylor with you on this Sunday morning celebration, welcoming all of the friends visiting for Southern Gospel Picnic. 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

generations. Southern gospel music has brought people together through songs of faith, hope, and encouragement. Silver Dollar City's Southern Gospel Picnic returns August 27th through September the 7th with 11 days of live Southern Gospel performances on stages throughout the park, including the Martins, Karen Peck and New River, and Triumphant Quartet. 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
1: That's the Martins and probably the best ever Sunday morning song. Help the preachers understand the opportunity they have to share the love of Jesus with every congregation on a Sunday morning. Tell them that I love them. Martins, by the way, the finale tomorrow night at Echo Hollow, the Monday night celebration with the Martins. And they have been really, really active lately on social media. I don't know if you've been catching that, but the girls have joined up with a friend and bringing a fun podcast. They're pretty active, still sharing the hope of Jesus everywhere they go. Southern Gospel Picnic is going on all the way through Labor Day. Got better than a week and some left of Southern Gospel Picnic. Want to say a big thank you to Maranatha Village for helping us get you informed and cooled with the hand fan. Don't miss getting yours. They usually get scarce after the first 5 or 6 days, and we're getting on to that day 4 already. Make sure when you visit Silver Dollar City for Southern Gospel Picnic, you get a hold of one of the free fans, and it's free thanks to Maranatha Village. Can't say thanks enough for their loving support of KWFC and helping us with not just, the fan, but other things too. So thank you guys. Here's the Perrys.

That's Divinity after Sunday on the Sound of Home. All right, 1 week from Friday and Saturday, the 11th and 12th, special recognition for first responders at the ballpark. We will be celebrating you, thanking you for what you mean to this community. It took an event like 9/11 25 years ago, probably for a community to completely, well, as much as we can, appreciate what you do on the daily. I feel bad to say that, but we take each other for granted. I will be just honest with you. I've taken our police officers, our firefighters, our ambulance first responders, the EMTs, all the folks that run to the trouble have taken you for granted, but we don't do that anymore. A special recognition at the ballpark at Route 66 Stadium. Thanks to Rick's Automotive and several others in the community. I think free admission for first responders and families on September 11 and 12 at Route 66 Stadium. KWFC will be out there. Hope you'll join us.

by the Savior. I felt fire from above. I've been down to the river. I ain't the same, a prodigal.

That's Jordan Family Band with Morning for the Morning on the Sound of Home. Have you been doing it too? I find myself kind of looking for, I don't go searching for, I don't think I've done the search, but in my social media reels, and no more active than I am, she's popping up a lot in my feed here the last few days. Since Dolly Parton passed away this past Tuesday at the age of 80. I didn't realize how much I missed somebody I never met. I'd never met Dolly. I've met a lot of famous people. I've had the blessing of being able to talk to some pretty famous people, but I never got a chance to meet Dolly personally. Feel like I've missed out on something because love, hate, agree, disagree. You're not going to agree probably with 100% of anything anybody says. Even me, I know it shocks me that you may not agree 100% with anything that I say, but you can't deny the impact that this one soul had on so many. I hope you would appreciate that. And own your role for the things that God has put you here to accomplish. A few months back at the celebration of the homegoing of a friend, the quote from George Washington Carver has hit me pretty strong. And I'm going to share it again with you this morning, that no individual has any right to come into the world and go out of it without leaving behind him distinct and legitimate reasons for having passed through it. I'm going to read that to you one more time because it is very profound and it puts on me a renewed, emphasis to make it count. No individual has any right to come into this world and go out of it without leaving behind distinct and legitimate reasons for having passed through it. You're created for purpose, my friend, and I hope that you realize the fullness of it, remembering a very special lady that meant so much to so many.

my mistakes, and I've got enough regrets to last a lifetime. And oh, how my heart breaks

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You don't necessarily have to fly over and try to dig in. And where would you begin? When you've got friends like Convoy of Hope there. 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

Welcome to the worship service of Crossway Baptist Church. We are so thankful you have chosen to spend this time with us. We pray that as you listen to the music and the message, that God would speak to your heart and encourage you through His Word.

Would you grab your copy of God's Word and make your way to the little book in the back of your Bible, the book of 1 John. 1 John, 2 John, 3 John, Jude, Revelation. So go all the way to the back of your Bible and go left. You'll find 1 John. We started last week a study in this book, and this is the second message from this study in the book of 1 John. And we're going to read in verse 5 of chapter 1 down to verse 2 of chapter 2. So while our choir's coming in, you're making your way there. Let's stand together. Honor God's word, begin in verse 5 of the first chapter of 1 John. Where the word of God says, "This is the message which we have heard from him and declare to you, that God is light and in him is no darkness at all. If we say that we have fellowship with him and walk in darkness, we lie and do not practice the truth. But if we walk in the light as he is in the light, we have fellowship with one another, and the blood of Jesus Christ, his son, cleanses us from all sin. If we say that we have no sin, we deceive ourselves, and the truth is not in us. If we confess our sins, he is faithful and just to forgive us our sins and to cleanse us from all unrighteousness. If we say that we have not sinned, we make him a liar, and his word is not in us. My little children, these things I write to you so that you may not sin. And if anyone sins, we have an advocate with the Father, Jesus Christ the righteous. And he himself is the propitiation for our sins, and not for ours only, but also for the whole world."

We pray for conviction. We pray for encouragement. We pray for rebuke. We pray for the work of God to take place in our hearts. Can only be done by your Spirit. We acknowledge that. So we ask you to work among us. Don't let anything in our heart or mind grieve your work. And Lord, may we be surrendered to what you say to us, not argue, not try to justify, but God, come to the end of this service and do what you're speaking to us about doing in obedience to you, and we'll praise you. We ask it in Jesus' name. Amen. You may be seated. Have you ever had something you wanted to tell somebody and you just could not wait till you got a chance to tell them? I mean, it's burning on the inside. You're like, man, I can't wait to get them alone to tell them this. Boy, I got something important to tell you. You know, when you have a message on the inside, you just want to get it out, right? It's amazing how getting a message to someone has changed over the years. I mean, at one time, they put notes on the leg of a homing pigeon and flew that pigeon somewhere to get the message. I never understood how that pigeon knew where to go. And then we moved from that, you know, to Pony Express. We have a letter, a message, put it in the saddlebag, and guy takes off on the pony and delivers that message. Then we came down, we had the wire. We could telegraph people and give them a telegram. And then we had the old rotary phone. We had a message we could just ring up and we could call somebody. And then, of course, there's snail mail, and then we get to email, and now we got text message. We can instantly get a message to somebody or pick up our cell phone and call somebody. We got a message, and you know what? We're going to get that message to that person because it's important. It's on the inside. You got to get that message out. My little grandson, the youngest grandchild is Rev, and ever since he was a little bitty boy, just as soon as he learned how to talk, he's been talking. And he will say to me along the way sometime, let me tell you something. 2 seconds later, let me tell you something. He's always got something on the inside he wants to get out. Let me tell you something. Well, I kind of feel that's the way John is here. John has a message that's burning on the inside. And he's like, I got to tell you something. I got to tell you something. And the message John has is not just a message among many messages. He calls it the message. Look at verse number 5. He says, this is the message. This is the most important, most wonderful, most necessary message that's ever been given. And every person on earth needs to hear this message. And you and I have the privilege of being able to get this message out and to tell this message and share this message because people need to get the message. Several weeks ago, a young man in our church is in the Army. He was in the deep swamps of Louisiana on maneuvers, and his dad passed away. And so his mom tried to get a hold of him, but he has no cell phone service. And of course, they're there and, you know, going through the maneuvers like you would be in some third world country. And so she called me. She said, is there anybody you know? Is there some way that you know we could get word to him? Well, the Red Cross got involved and they made their way out there and got the word to this young man that his dad had passed. It was an urgent message. Your dad's passed away. Of course, she talked to him. And sometime later, I talked to him and he got the message. It was urgent to get that message. Well, that was an urgent message, but not as nearly as urgent as this message that John says, I got to get this message to you. And this message has three parts to it. The first part of this message is God is holy. Look at verse number 5. He says in verse 5, this is the message. Notice this next phrase, which we have heard from him and declare to you that God is light and in him is no darkness at all. But John tells right out the gate, the message I'm giving to you is not something I came up with on my own. This is not my ideas. This is not my suggestion. The message that I heard from him, I declare to you. That's the same with all the apostles. The apostles were what? Men who were eyewitnesses to the ministry of Jesus. They saw him die on the cross. They saw him raised from the dead. That's why they were apostles. And so he says the message that we have heard from him, we declare to you. Also, it's a reminder of the inspiration of the Holy Spirit. This book we hold in your hand, this Bible you hold in your hand was not written by men, it was written by God. And so the Holy Spirit has given to John what to write, and John is just absolutely writing down what the Lord has given to him. And he says, the first thing I need you to know that I've been told and received that I'm telling to you is God is holy. God is pure. Now, the blessing of hearing the message carries the responsibility of sharing the message. Let me say it again. The blessing of hearing the message carries the responsibility of sharing the message. The message this morning is God is holy. Now, if you don't know who God is,

You'll never understand who you are and why you need a Savior. So the first part of the gospel message that we need to remind ourselves of is that God is holy, He's pure, He's perfect. And when John says that God is light, he's talking about the character of God, who God is. God's pure, God's holy, God's light. It's the same metaphor that he uses in the gospel when he talks about Jesus as the light of the world. And he emphasizes over and over again that God is pure, that God is holy. And he says God is the light, not he is a light among many lights, that he's a source of light. No, he says that he is the light, which means God is good without anything bad. God is truth without anything false. God is right without anything wrong. God is pure with nothing impure. When God showed up in the Old Testament to meet Moses at the burning bush, where did he meet him? He met him out of fire. The light from that bush was burning and caught Moses' attention. He pulled aside, and of course, he heard the voice of God, the great I am. God is light. When God was with his people in the wilderness, he was a pillar of fire by night. Don't picture a night light. Picture a fire, a pillar of fire that's so big it lights up the whole wilderness with several million Jews there. God is displaying what? His light, that God is light, that God is pure and holy. The psalmist said this, Psalms 27 verse 1, "The Lord is my light and my salvation." Light speaks, first of all, of the glory of God. God is glorious. God is light. God is radiant. The throne of God in heaven, what is a throne of glory, a throne of light, a throne of radiance. Everywhere God shows up in the Bible, light's present. In the beginning, God said, "Let there be light." God showed up, there was light. Remember, there was a Shekinah glory cloud of God that was light that showed up above the tabernacle and above the temple. Remember Moses, when he said, "I want to see your glory, God. I want to see your glory." God said, you can't see my glory and live. No man can look upon my face and live. My glory is too powerful for man. But I tell you what, I'll put you over here in the cleft of this rock. And when I pass by, you can see the back of my robe and you'll see the back of my glory. And it says that when Moses saw that, what happened? He got a holy sunburn, right? His face is glowing because he's seen the glory of God. Light speaks of the glory of God. God is glorious. We get to heaven. The Bible said there won't be any sun in heaven. Won't be any street lights in heaven because the Lamb of God will light up heaven. Light speaks of the glory of God. Light also speaks of the knowledge of God. Everything is in the light with God. There's no shadow with God. There's no mystery with God. There's nothing unknown to God. God sees everything. The book of Hebrews says everything is open, exposed before God who sees and knows all things. God is absolute knowledge. Now, I can look at you guys today and, man, you look really nice. Look, got your Sunday best on. Most of you are paying attention. Some of you not so much, but most of you are. And you look great in church this morning. I can't tell your condition spiritually. I don't know what's inside of your heart. And your spouse doesn't know, and your parents don't know, and your friends don't know. Nobody knows what you're thinking about and what's inside of your heart. But guess what? It doesn't matter what I see or what I know, what they know. I want to tell you this morning, God sees and God knows and God's aware of your spiritual condition and everything about you. And if you're walking in the light and you're doing right, then you're like, "Woo, God knows my heart is right." But if you're not so comfortable to know that God sees. So don't play games with God. Don't pretend to be something you're not, because God is light. God sees everything. God knows everything. No subject, no person God does not see and know. Also, light speaks to the fact that God is holy. Here's what James says. And James, the half-brother of Jesus, said this in James 1:17. "He is the father of lights, and in him there is no variation, a shadow of turning." Our God is perfect. Our God is pure. Our God is holy. There's no shadow in God. In the New Testament, when Jesus was going to come on the scene, John the Baptist was going to be the forerunner of Jesus. And John the Baptist's father, Zacharias, had a visit from an angel that told him, "Your son's going to be the forerunner to announce the Messiah." And Zacharias told his little baby John in his arms, he said, "You're going to be the one that's going to be the forerunner of the Messiah." And he's going to do what? He's going to give light to those who sit in darkness and those in the shadow of death. Always the light's associated with Jesus. Simeon,
who held Jesus in his arms as just a seven-day-old baby. He said about Jesus Christ, you will give light to the Gentiles. And then Jesus himself said he's the light of the world. So the character and nature of God is also the character and nature of Jesus. Jesus is what? He's glorious. Jesus knows all things. And Jesus is perfect and Jesus holy. And then John, he kind of drives a nail in the coffin at the last part of verse 5. He says this. Look at the last part of verse 5. And in him is no darkness at all. None. Not the slightest darkness in God. Not the slightest shadow in God. God is perfect. God is all-knowing. God is holy. God is righteous. Now you say, why is this message, that's the message, why is this so important? Well, it leads us to the second part of this message, which is man is sinful. He says in verse 6 through 10, he talks about the fact that when you see the light of God and see how perfect and holy God is, you see who you are. You're never going to know that just by showing up in church and hearing Eddie preach or hear somebody else preach. You'll never know how sinful you are till you see how holy God is, and God makes that real to you through the Word of God and by the work of the Holy Spirit, that you'll see, yes, God is holy and right and perfect, and I'm not. I'm sinful, and I'm dark, and I'm depraved. Jesus, I think he preached his greatest sermon to one man, Nicodemus, in John chapter 3, and he told Nicodemus, men love darkness rather than light, because their deeds are evil. And they won't come to the light. They want to stay in darkness because they love the darkness. They love their sin. They love to do things their own way. 8 different times in these verses, John uses the word sin, sin, sin. In Romans 3:23, that first verse in the Romans road is what? For all have sinned and come short of the glory of God. And because God is holy and perfect, and because we're sinful, God will not, God cannot have fellowship with persons walking in darkness, living in darkness, that's an unsaved person. God will not fellowship with that person who's in darkness. 3 different times in these verses, John uses the phrase, if we say, if we say, if we say. In verse number 6, in verse 8, verse 10, he uses the phrase, if we say. Look at verse number 6, talking about the fact that, hey, God is light. If we're walking in darkness, we have no fellowship with him. Verse 6, if we say that we have fellowship with him and walk in darkness, we lie and do not practice the truth. Now, that's as straightforward as you can get. I don't think you got to scratch your head and say, I wonder what he meant by that. John simply says, if we say that we're in fellowship with God, and yet at the same time we're living in darkness, walking in darkness, then we're lying. We're not in fellowship with him. Jesus said the same thing in John chapter 8. And in verse number 12, Jesus said this, I am the light of the world. He who follows me will not walk in darkness, but have the light of life. Now, let me hasten to say this morning. There's a difference between stepping in the dark and walking in the dark. Now, as a Christian, you will step in the dark and you will sin and make mistakes. But as a Christian, you will not live an habitual lifestyle of walking continually in the dark. And so he says, a person who professes to know the light and yet they're still walking in the darkness, that person's profession is a false profession. That person is not saved. It's impossible to come to know the light, have the light in you, and then walk away and keep on living a life in the darkness, in sin. John says, make no mistake about it. Now, evidently, John saw in the church in his day, there was a problem with people who made a profession that their lives didn't back it up. Well, I think today in the modern day Christian church today, we have that very same problem today. People who make a profession that they know the Lord, and but you look at their life and there's absolutely no indication they have met Jesus Christ. If you profess you're in fellowship with the Lord and you walk in darkness, that is not possible. Jesus said the same thing in Matthew chapter 7. He said, a tree is known by its fruits. Bad root, bad fruit. Good root, good fruit. An apple tree does not produce figs. A Christian does not produce a lifestyle continually of sin and disobedience, rebellion to God. Now, why are we so afraid of this? It's getting quiet and you're looking up here at me and I'm looking at you and some of you are really intimidating right now. I'm just telling you that.
Why are we, I'm just joking, really not intimidated one iota. Because I love you and I care about you and I got to speak the truth to you. Why are we afraid of this? I think because we want another standard for Christian profession. We want a profession that allows us to live like we choose to live. So all of our ungodly friends, all of our wicked family members, all the people that we know who are living out and out in sin, but yeah, they've been to church one time, they prayed a prayer, they got a card, they've been baptized, yet there's absolutely no sign they know Christ. They've not been changed. We're like, they're okay. Listen, they're not okay. They're not saved. If they're living a life of continual sin, they've never met Jesus Christ, the light of the world. So your prayer should change. Pray they get saved. Pray they get saved because that's the condition of their heart. They need to meet Jesus. And if you're here this morning and that's you, that every desire, every action, every motive in your heart is to run toward the darkness and run toward sin, you should ask yourself this deep question. Have you ever really, truly been saved? If so, why hasn't your heart's desires changed? When you meet Jesus, you're desires change, your passions change. The things that you used to not want to do, you do want to do now. You want to go to church, you want to read the Bible, you want to pray, you want to give, you want to follow God. The things you used to love to do, you don't want to do those anymore. You don't want to follow sin anymore. Why? Because you've met Jesus Christ, the light, and you want to walk in the light. Saved people live like saved people, John's telling us. But as a saved person, you won't walk in a continual darkness, but you will from time to time sin and step in the darkness. And when you do step in the darkness and you do sin, your relationship with God is not broken, but your fellowship is broken. Once you're saved, you're always saved. You're a son of God. You're a child of God. And nothing you do, say, or act can change that fact in your life. But you don't want to sin. When you're saved, you don't want to sin. You run from sin. You want to live holy. You want to live different. I've had people tell me before, well, you know, you Baptist people believe that you can just walk down the aisle, pray a prayer, and go out and live like you want to live. No, we don't believe that. The Bible does not teach that. But when you get saved and you do sin, you're convicted, you're grieved, you're bothered, but you don't lose your salvation. I love what John says in John 10:28. He says this, and I will give them eternal life, and they shall never perish, neither shall anyone snatch them out of my hand. So once you're saved, you're kept by the power of God. Nobody can snatch you out of his hand. You can't. The devil can't. No one can. You're saved and you're kept. I've asked people who believe you can lose your salvation. I say, well, what sin is it? What sin is it that makes you lose your salvation? And they say, well, it's not just one sin. It's if you go back and you begin to live an habitual lifestyle of sin, you turn your back on God and you walk away from God, then you lose your salvation. I say, no, no, no. The Bible says you never were saved to begin with. You didn't lose it. You never had it. Because a person who's really saved will not go back and live a continual lifestyle of sin. You may make a mistake, but your Heavenly Father's going to come after you in sin when you sin. He's going to come and he's going to convict you. Because you're in the family of God. And from the time you're in the family of God, he's your father. He will never disown you. You have sonship. You're saved and you can't lose your salvation. Now, my last name is Bumpers. I've always been a Bumpers. I got my dad's blood running in my veins. I look like him the older I get. And it's great. I could have plastic surgery and change my face. I could change my name to Eddie Fenders, but I will still be a Bumpers. Why? Because my dad's a Bumpers and his blood runs in my veins. And if you're saved, then God is your father and you'll always be a child of God and you won't lose your salvation, but you can disrupt your fellowship. Not lose your relationship, but disrupt your fellowship. Can I tell you, if you've ever been in close fellowship with God, and your prayer time was warm, and your Bible reading was warm, and Christian music, and your tears run down your face, and you felt like you were so close to God in prayer time. I have before, if I opened my eyes, he'd be right there. Such fellowship, whenever that's broken, you don't like it. Whenever that's broken, you can't stand it. You won't just say, oh, no big deal, and go down the road and live a life of sin. No, you're convicted by, you're bothered by, and you can't wait to confess that sin, ask God's forgiveness, to have your fellowship restored to you. You can't wait to get that right. Right. Amen. You want to be in fellowship with him.
The most miserable person in Springfield, Missouri this morning is not the lost person that's out there living in sin. There's pleasure in sin for a season. The most miserable person in Springfield could be in this room or some other church, or may not in church at all, but the most miserable person is a person who's saved that has sin in their heart and the Spirit of God is convicting them. They've lost their joy, they've lost their love, they've lost their enthusiasm, they're living in sin, and you can't be a Christian and have sin in your life and be happy about it. The secret to real, deep joy is fellowship with God. So when you sin, do not cover your sin. Look at verse number 8, the second time he says, if we say. He says in verse 8, if we say that we have no sin, we deceive ourselves and the truth is not in us. This morning, you may deceive me easily. And as I said earlier, you could put on a face for those around you and nobody would know. But worse than deceiving other people is deceiving your own self. And he says right here, if we say that we have no sin, if we pretend like there's nothing wrong in our life, when there is something wrong in our life, and we begin to justify our sin, minimize our sin, and excuse our sin before God, we begin to do what? Deceive our own self. And there's nothing worse than self-deception. For God to put his finger on your heart, for you to see sin in your life, and yet you say, oh God, that's not a big deal, and you begin to deceive your own self. John says, don't pretend that you're okay when you have sin in your life. Deal with that sin. Don't say to yourself, it's not that bad, I can get by with it. No, confess that sin. Yes. Deal with the sin that's in your heart. Deceiving yourself, he says the truth is not in you. You're not being honest. You're not being truthful. You're living in self-deception. How many people are in this condition in this room? I don't know. You're minimizing your sin, excusing your sin. You're getting ready to divorce your spouse. Looking at stuff on your phone you shouldn't be. You got anger and heart and they made you angry and it's their fault and you have sin, but you say, no, that's not that big of a deal. And what you're doing is minimizing your sin and you'll never, listen, you'll never ask God to forgive your sin if you don't acknowledge that you have sin. The devil loves to play down sin and make you think it's not sin, that you won't get honest with God and confess your sin. But God sees through smoke and mirrors and you can't pull the wool over God's eyes. And so we say things like this, I'm high strung. God says, no, you have an anger issue. You say, I'm just venting. No, God says you're complaining. You say, I'm just admiring her. No, God says that's lust. You say, I just need some downtime. God might say that's laziness. You say, I can't afford a tithe. God says, you're robbing me. You say, I got a credibility gap. God says, that's lying. So I'm just trying to protect him, protect her. I don't want to tell the whole truth. God says, you're being deceitful. Our culture has a lot of nice sounding words for that which God calls sin. We call it an affair. God calls it adultery. We call it abortion. God calls it murder. We call it love is love and it's okay. Anybody can be married, men and men. God says it's perversion. That's what God says. Not what Eddie says, that's what God says. So don't be self-deceived. Don't deceive yourself about your sin. David tried it in Psalm 32. We see him agonizing over a sin. He tried to cover sin. He lusted after Bathsheba, then he took her, he committed adultery with her, and then he had her husband killed. He tried to put on his robes and act like everything was okay until God came dealing with him in Psalm 32. He said, I feel like my bones are on fire, my bones are broken, and God was crushing him until he finally came to the place with the finger of Nathan the prophet in his face saying, you have sinned. And David said, I have, and he confessed it. He got open, he got honest. The path to forgiveness this morning starts with confession of your sin. If we say that we are in fellowship and walk in darkness, we're lying. If we say we have no sin, that's self-deception. Then the third time he says, if we say, is in verse 10. He says in verse 10, look there in your Bible, in verse 10, he says, if we say that we have not sinned, notice this next phrase, we make him, that's God, a liar, and his word is not in us. Now listen to what I'm gonna say to you. And don't ever forget this because this is so important in the culture we live in. God is the one who says what is and is not sin. The Democrats don't do it. The Republicans don't do it. The president don't do it. Eddie don't do it. The Baptists don't do it. God's the one that says what is and is not sin.
And when God calls something sin and we say it's not sin, we're saying, God, you're a liar. You made a mistake. You're off, God. This is 2026. We got to move on. We got to be more culturally relevant. No, God says if it's sin and I say it's sin. And if you say it's not sin, when I say it's sin, then one of us is lying. Either you're lying or I'm lying. Well, guess who's not lying? God's not lying. So when God says something is sin, then you can take it to the bank. It is sin. Now, we have an ever-changing ideas of what is and is not sin in our culture, but we don't have to have that. I don't have that. You don't have to have that. We got a Bible in our hand that clearly tells us what's right and what's wrong, what's out of bounds, what's in bounds. And so thank God we ain't got to live in a confused age and be confused. God says what's sin, and we agree with what God says about sin. And again, the danger of not acknowledging sin is when you don't realize that you've sinned, then you don't understand how bad you need God's grace, the gospel of Jesus Christ, and forgiveness that comes through Jesus. This is the message of all messages. God is holy. Man is sinful. Part three, Jesus alone forgives. In verse number 9, we're told this. If, this is a great verse, if we confess our sin, he is faithful and just to forgive us of our sins and to cleanse us from all unrighteousness. We should never cover our sin. Instead, he says we should confess our sin. Now, never treat sin lightly, but never think that sin can't be forgiven. So you walk out saying, that's too big, that's too great, that's too messed up, God will never forgive me. No, you should never cover your sin. Don't take it lightly, but never think that God won't forgive that sin, no matter how big you think it is, how bad you think it is, God stands ready to forgive you. If you'll confess that sin, get honest with God and say, yes, God, you say a sin, I agree with you. Here's what the wise man said in Proverbs 28, verse 13. He who covers his sin will not prosper, but whoever confesses and forsakes them will have mercy. If there's sin in your life this morning, don't cover it up. Nothing's going to go right in your life. You won't prosper. You won't get ahead. You're going to be miserable. But if you'll confess your sin, he said, you will find mercy. Now, the word confess is an interesting word. The word confess means to say the same thing. To say the same thing about your sin God says about it. To confess means you take sides with God against your own sin. God, you're right, I'm wrong. That's not a mistake. That's not a mess up. That's not a slip up. That's not just me overlooking something. That sin that Jesus died on the cross for, that's wrong. That's wicked. That's iniquity. That's sin. And I agree with you, God. It's not okay. It's not I can get by with it. God, I see it as that which breaks my fellowship with you, robbed me of joy and grieves the Holy Ghost, and I agree with you, it's wrong. And then you say, I'm sorry, God. I'm sin genuinely sorry, Lord. I turn from my sin to you, and I confess it, I agree with you, and I ask you to forgive me and to cleanse me. And we're told if we'll do that, God will forgive us of our sins and to cleanse us. You say, well, Pastor, how do you know that my sin's not too big? How do you know this morning if I get honest with God, agree with God about my sin, and I confess my sin to God and ask him to forgive me as a Christian, how do you know he'll forgive me? Well, first I know because of the character of God. Look at verse number 9 again. He says this in verse 9. If we confess our sins, notice this next phrase, he is faithful and just to forgive us and to cleanse us of our sin. He's faithful and just. God's character is he tells the truth. He's always faithful. And he says right here in this verse, if you'll confess your sin, agree with him about your sin, and ask his forgiveness, he will forgive you. Why? Because he's faithful. He's a God of justice. He's a God of character. And he won't tell you what he'll do and then not do it. He tells you, I will forgive you if you confess it, and you can take it to the bank. If you'll confess your sin this morning, Jesus Christ will forgive you and to cleanse you. Matter of fact, the Bible says if you confess your sin, he will bury your sin in the depths of the ocean.
He will remove your sin as far as the east is from the west. He will cast your sin behind his back. He will blot your sin out like a dark cloud, and he won't hold it against you. He won't hold it over your head. It'll be gone forever, and no longer will you have to be answered for that sin. That sin has been removed underneath the blood of Jesus Christ because God said so. Now, here it's important to understand the difference between Holy Ghost conviction and the accusations of the devil. When the Spirit of God convicts you, he always convicts you about sin that you've not confessed, that you might what? Confess it and be made clean. And when you confess it, he's faithful and just to cleanse you and to forgive you. He's not going to bring it up again. It's the devil that's the accuser of the brethren. He comes to remind you of sin that you've already confessed, to shake it in your face. You say, I've already confessed that. I've already asked him to forgive me. Then it's not the Holy Ghost convicting you. It's the devil accusing you, trying to make you feel guilty, trying to bring shame in your life, trying to defeat you as a Christian, trying to beat you down. Because the Bible says when you confess your sin, he is faithful and just to forgive you and to cleanse you from all unrighteousness. So when the devil comes accusing you and you say, I've already confessed this sin, you don't need to confess the sin 15 other times. You've already confessed sin. Accept the fact that he's how I forgive you and cleanse you and forgive your own self. Let it go and move on in the power of the Holy Ghost and don't live with a monkey of guilt on your shoulders. Amen. I know he'll forgive me because of the character of God. I know he'll forgive me also because of the cross of Jesus Christ and his shed blood. Look at verse number 7. He says in verse 7, the blood of Jesus Christ, his son, cleanses us from some sin, a little sin. Are y'all reading it? It don't say that, does it? It says from all sin. That verse takes us to the cross. On the cross, Jesus shed his blood to provide forgiveness for sin. There on the cross, his precious blood was shed for you and me to make atonement for our sin, to bring us to a place where we can experience forgiveness of our sin as a sinner. We can be justified before a holy God, and we can be made clean and pure and acceptable before Almighty God through the cross, not through the church membership, not through baptism, but by the cross and by the shed blood of Jesus, there's justification. A right standing with Almighty God is possible because of your faith in the blood of Jesus Christ. Check out these two verses. Romans 5:9 says this, having been justified by his blood, we shall be saved from wrath through him. Ephesians 1:7 says, in him we have redemption through his blood, the forgiveness of sins according to the riches of his grace. The blood of Christ applied to your heart some time ago when you trusted him as your personal savior, put you in right standing before God, removed your sin, redeemed you from the slave market of sin, and now you're a child of God. And that same blood that saved you is the same blood that cleanses you when you confess your sin. Because of what Jesus did in the past on the cross, in the present, even this morning, in a few moments, when we have an altar call, even now this morning, because he shed his blood in the past, this morning, if you will confess your sin, that same blood is effective this morning to cleanse you from all unrighteousness and make you clean and acceptable before Almighty God. From all sin, not some sin, all sin. He tells us in verse number 1 of chapter 2 that you have an advocate. We have an advocate with the Father, Jesus Christ the righteous. The word advocate means lawyer. It means a helper. You've had a lawyer. If you've had a lawyer, some of them are good and maybe some are not so good. But we have an advocate with the Father, Jesus Christ, our helper, who perfectly represents us before God. So when we sin, we make a mistake and the devil rushes into God's presence and says, see there, he sinned. See there, she sinned. They deserve the death penalty. Look at them. Our advocate steps up and says, that's right, Father. They deserve the death penalty. But don't look at them. Look at me. Look at my nail-pierced hands. Look at my feet. I paid for their sin on the cross. And because of my shed blood, on the basis of my shed blood, they are forgiven. We have a representative. We don't represent ourselves. We don't have representatives like we do in Washington. We're like, oh, they're a little shaky. No, we have an advocate with the Father who's perfectly represents us before God. He's our helper. He's in our corner. He's on our side. Amen.
Then he goes on to say something to the whole wide world also. He says this, he says that we also, look at verse number 2. And he himself is the propitiation for our sins, and not for ours only, but also for the whole world. You say, well, what does that verse mean? Well, it means just what it says. Now, you can do some gymnastics if you want to, and you can try to twist that verse around to fit some theological framework, but it's pretty plain to me. Did you read it? Can I read it one more time? Yeah. I'm going to, so please help me. Be nice to me. He says in verse 2, and he himself is the propitiation for our sins, and not for ours only, but also for the sins of the whole world. The idea of propitiation means satisfaction. God's blood satisfies the righteous demands of God for not just to save people's sins, but for any person's sin. Not everybody's going to be saved. There's nobody outside the reach of God's grace that cannot be saved, because the blood of Christ was shed as a covering for the sins of the whole world. The wrath you and I deserved, he took. The hell you and I should have endured, he endured. Everything you and I should have experienced, Christ experienced for us on the cross to satisfy the righteous demands of Almighty God. So this morning, if you're not saved and you're here and you want to be saved, Christ shed his blood for you. The Spirit of God is speaking to you. Why would you walk out today without coming and saying one of these pastors, I want to be saved, forgiven. I want to be a child of God. As a Christian this morning, if there's something in your heart that's breaking your fellowship with God, robbing you of the peace of God, and you know you're not right with God and you're miserable in your heart, if you'll confess your sin, he's faithful and just to forgive you and to cleanse you. The message of all messages is God is holy, man is sinful. Thank God for the good news. Jesus alone forgives and saves. And as a Christian, I want us to be like my little grandson this week. Bump into people and say, let me tell you something. I got something I want to tell you. And tell them what Christ has done for you, he can do for you. He can do for them. The privilege of hearing carries responsibility of sharing.

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To start off the show is Surely Goodness and Mercy by Buddy Green.

That was the Browders here on The Sound of Home. I'm Rachel, and I just read this incredible statistic, and it's very shocking. It says 64% of American pet owners say that they would rather spend time with their pets than with other people. It goes on to say that 70% of U.S. pet owners say that they would cancel their plans that they already made to stay home with their pets. Now, I'm a big pet lover. I love my dog. I love my cat. I would spend all day with them, you know, if I could. But if I had plans, I don't think that would trump what I already have planned. So I don't know if I agree with 70% of U.S. pet owners. And I don't think I would stay home and cancel plans if I already had something planned. Tell me what you think. Or would you cancel the plans just to stay home with your critters? Let me know at 800-658-0353.

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When he was on the cross by the Florida Boys, you're listening to The Sound of Home. I'm Rachel. Our verse of the day, it's found out of Isaiah 9, verse 2. It says, "The people who walk in darkness will see a great light. For those who live in a land of deep darkness, a light will shine."

That was Sunday Drive here on The Sound of Home. I'm Rachel. And this week, a individual from New York City actually went viral because he was doing a social media experiment. And in this experiment, he was an atheist and he said, I'm going to pretend for 30 days, a whole month, to believe that God is real. I'm going to just pretend that I believe that God is real. So every day he committed to praying, reading the Bible, and practicing gratitude in his life. And he was actively trying to apply the teachings of Jesus in his day to day. Well, shocker, change of plans. On day 20 of this challenge, he actually surrendered his life to Christ. He was quoted to say, I'm done pretending. Jesus Christ is real. Jesus Christ is my Lord and Savior. I just think it's incredible how he went into this as an experiment, not even thinking that God could be real. And God showed up in his life and showed him, yes, I am real. Yes, this is obedience. And yes, I love you, my son. So I feel like this is a beautiful experiment, a beautiful change in what he thought was an experiment, that God showed up in his life and turned his life around for the good.

Only just a few. That was the Mark Trammell Quartet here on The Sound of Home. I'm Rachel, and the Southern Gospel Picnic is still going strong at Silver Dollar City. You're going to hear incredible musicians playing songs about our Lord. The Southern Gospel music is going to be playing throughout the park with wonderful food and a family-friendly environment. The Sound of Home will actually be there on site during the final week of the festival. It's going to be Russ and Nancy broadcasting live from August 31st through September 4th. They'll be at the front porch overlooking Echo Hollow near the Red Gold Theater. So you could stop in, say hi to them, get a fan with the schedule on it, and enjoy your time at Silver Dollar City.

That was Building Bridges here on The Sound of Home. I'm Rachel, and I just want to say thank you. Thank you so much for your love. 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
1: Your story could mean everything.

That was Mitchell John here on The Sound of Home. I'm Rachel, and I just read this quote on Facebook, and I wanted to share it with you. It says, we live in a time where Satan doesn't even hide anymore, and yet some of us still don't see him. This author, she goes on to say that the enemy is becoming more obvious, but our generation is becoming more desensitized. That sometimes becoming comfortable with darkness, you don't even recognize it anymore. I feel like we need to take this and use this as encouragement so that way we can actually see the dangers in life and avoid them. And the way we can start seeing those dangers is by getting more involved in God's word, by reading daily, by praying daily, by asking the Lord, God, is this of you or is this not of you? So this is your encouragement. Continue to pray, continue to read your Bible, so that way we will be aware of the darkness in this world.

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Some glorious morning, they will come from all nations, from every generation. Side by side, they will march into the celestial city of Jehovah. And in perfect harmony, they will begin humming a new song. A song composed by God, arranged for His children. As the saved by grace approach the land of their dreams, the host of heaven will step aside. Even the angels will be silent. For they cannot sing this new song. For it is a song reserved for voices who once cried out for the Redeemer, those washed in the blood of the Lamb. Yes, these are the redeemed.

A God Like That by Lee Park Worship. You're listening to The Sound of Home, and I'm Rachel. And you know, I was thinking the other day, why does my radio not fit in my pocket? And I said, Rachel, silly goose, your radio is too big to fit in your pocket. 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So take some of your favorite Southern gospel, faith country encouragements, and you can take us wherever the Lord may lead you. 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

Amber Lynn with Bathroom Floor here on The Sound of Home. I'm Rachel. And what was the highlight of your day today? I would have to say my highlight was getting to spend time with my family in church this morning, praising the Lord, giving Him thanks for all that He has done for us, and just being with our church congregation, worshiping the Lord together, giving Him all the adoration and praise. So what was the highlight of your day today? You can let me know at 800-658-0353.

heard the church bells chime. It was meeting time on a Sunday morning in spring. I took my place on the pew. We all

been 10 years and I'm still right here with my voice lifted in praise.

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Old City here on The Sound of Home. I'm Rachel, and obeying God is easy sometimes, right? That is until he tells you to let go of something that you would like to keep. Sometimes it looks like surrendering something that you've been wanting to hold on to or refusing to let go, because obedience is easy when God asks us to do the simple things. But the real test is when he says, let it go. So we got to just trust him and believe that what he says is true. And that way your release can show what God is trying to do in your life. He's trying to be making you greater and have a greater life ahead of you. So we do need to listen to the Lord. We do need to obey. And sometimes it's not easy.

Faith, family forever. You're listening to The Sound of Home, and I'm Rachel. And speaking of faith, family, and forever, we are praying for our kiddos, our grandkiddos, because they are back in school. Yes, I know they don't want to be, but that is where they are. So the real adjustments are starting to begin. They're starting new routines, new expectations, and I'm sure there are lots of mixed emotions in every single kiddo that is starting school or has been to school for a week or so. So we want to pray. We want to pray for the kids that are feeling overwhelmed. We want to pray for the parents that are carrying concerns. We want to pray for the teachers that are teaching our kids and learning the kiddos. And we just want the students to find where they belong. Find where they belong in Christ and make friends that will help encourage them along the way. So we ask, visit our prayer center at kwfc.org so that way we can pray for you. We can pray for the families during this difficult transition, and we can pray for the kids that this year is going to be the best year yet.

That was Mercy's Well. 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And traffic in California, it came to a complete halt on Tuesday after a truck lost a pallet containing 120 containers of, you guessed it, cheese balls. You know, when you go to the store and you see the huge container of cheese puffs or cheese balls, they're kind of like Cheetos, but smaller and round. And they are delicious and very, very bad for you. Well, those ended up on the freeway in a road in California. And oh my goodness, it looked

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That was Gospel to the World here on The Sound of Home. I'm Rachel, and one of my favorite times of the day, it's when I get to sit down and read the devotional from the Word for you today. Now, our verse, it's found out of Romans 12, verse 21, and it says, "Do not be overcome by evil, but overcome evil with good." It goes on to say, when we started our relationship with Christ, we began a lifelong journey of becoming the people God created us to be. In the process, we learn how to overcome our weaknesses and draw on God's strengths. That means that learning to break bad habits, and some of those habits are obvious, like alcohol and drugs, but some are not so obvious, such as gossip, jealousy, judgment. God does not want us to be controlled by our emotions or impulses. He wants us to have victory. It goes on to say, a verse, Matthew 26:41, it says, "Keep watch and pray, so that way you will not give into temptation, for the spirit is willing, but the body is weak." That means if you pray and keep watch, yes, you can break that bad habit.

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6: The sound of home.

He is to me. That was by Greater Vision here on The Sound of Home. I'm Rachel, and I just want to give you three verses that if you ever start to doubt, if you ever get down in the dumps and you're just having a day to where you don't know if you can stand any longer, I want to encourage you with these three things. Number one, all battles are won in prayer. So I want to give you James 5 verse 16. It says, confess your faults to one another and pray for one another that ye may be healed. The effectual fervent prayer of a righteous man availeth much. The next one is God's timing is never late. We're going to read Ecclesiastes 3:1. It says, to everything there is a season and a time to every purpose under the heavens. And next, you are never fighting alone. Deuteronomy 31:6 says, be strong and of good courage. Fear not, nor be afraid of them. For the Lord thy God, he is that doth go with thee. He does not fail nor forsake thee.

Lauren Talley here on The Sound of Home. I'm Rachel, and the Southern Gospel Picnic is still going on at Silver Dollar City. It's going to be through September 7th, so you have time. You can go and listen to some incredible musicians, some incredible artists, and some incredible music. The Southern Gospel music is playing throughout the park with great food and a family-friendly environment. The Sound of Home, we will be there. Yes, we will be there on site during the final week. So you can see Russ and Nancy broadcasting live through September 4th from the front porch overlooking Echo Hollow near Red Gold Theater. Guests are invited to stop by so that way you can see Russ and Nancy and experience what The Sound of Home sounds like. So we look forward to seeing you there at Silver Dollar City.

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That was the Crab Family here on The Sound of Home. I'm Rachel, and our verse of the day is found out of Isaiah 9, verse 2. It says, "The people who walk in darkness will see a great light."

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1: 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Remember when you stood up to Prissy? Remember the bear?
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2: 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Oh, good, you're up. 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
3: 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HM

Shout by the Allens. You're listening to The Sound of Home, and I'm Rachel. And one of the sweetest things that I've ever seen, and I will never forget, is when I was a very young girl, and my papa went out every single day and picked daffodils from their garden to give to my mama. Now, to give some context here, my mama had cancer, and she died when I was really young. But he went out every single day whenever the daffodils were out in springtime, and he picked her flowers. And he taught me, Rachel, you pick them long so that way they can stay in the water and you can have enough room for them to stand tall in the vase. So pick them long and keep them long. And so every single day we would put the flowers in the vase, and we would have multiple vases around the house. And whenever she passed, we would still go and pick those flowers. But instead of for my mama, since she was on heaven's side and she wasn't with us anymore, we would pick them for each other. And whenever I would go over to his house, I would pick some flowers and hand it to him, and he would adore them, stick them in a vase, put them in the window. And whenever he would come over to my house, he would give me daffodils as well. So that is one story that I will never forget, is the exchange of daffodils between my papa, my mama, and myself. That is something sweet that I will never forget, and it will always be a fond memory for me.

That was the Kramers here on The Sound of Home. I'm Rachel, and here at The Sound of Home, we want to pray for you. We have a prayer line, and sometimes you don't need somebody to just fix your problems. You just need somebody to come alongside of you and pray with you. These are real people making space for real life issues, and we are praying with you and bringing them to the Lord. It's okay if you don't have the right words or if you don't have everything figured out. You can call or you can also text 877-800-7729. And we would love to join you in prayer.

That was Funeral Plans by Master's Voice here on The Sound of Home. I'm Rachel, and thank you. Thank you so much for spending part of your Sunday with me, and I'm so excited that I get to do it again next week with you as well. To end the show is Golgotha's Call by Bible Tones.

0: Hi, hi, hello, and welcome once again, everybody, to Bill Gaither's Homecoming Radio. The music is lined up, the friends are in place.
1: Some of us.
0: And we say hello to you tuning in from all over the world. Thanks for stopping by what is sure to be a spectacular day here at Bill Gaither's Homecoming Radio. I'm Daniel Britt here to introduce this great cast of characters. Joyce Martin of the Martins.
2: Yeah. Yeah.
0: Matt Parker.
3: Hey, now.
0: Ken Davis.
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0: Chris Blue.
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0: Gene McDonald.
6: Hello,
0: Kevin Williams.
7: Yeah.
0: And the self-feminine side, Tori Taff.
8: Yeah.
0: We welcome now the one and only Bill Gaither. We call him our legend, and we do so lovingly.
9: So right.
10: So right you do.
9: And my guests today are all filled with hope and sharing the love of Jesus. Let's get started. It's going to be a good day.
0: And here's the whole homecoming game. Long ago.

What a way to launch into homecoming radio from down by the Tabernacle in the heartland of America there in Indiana at the old Kim Meeting, the Tabernacle. 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
1: Hey, everybody, I'm Bradley Walker. Hey, Joyce.
2: Huh?
1: Guess what time it is?
2: Well, I think it's time to check in with our friend, Babbie Mason.
3: Yeah.
4: Hi, this is Babbie Mason with another term of endearment. My dear husband Charles and I have been married 46 years. We're opposites in a lot of ways. I'm a northern girl. He's a southern guy. I'm from the city. He's from the country. I love the indoors, reading and writing by the fireplace. Charles is a master gardener and spends all day outdoors. I like chocolate ice cream. He likes vanilla. I like sweet pickles. He likes dill. I'm a college professor, and Charles makes up his own words. When we were newly married, I said to Charles, Charles Mason, I love you so much. And he said to me, baby, the feeling is neutral. Now, Charles and I have disagreed on a few things over 46 years, but one thing is for sure. We agree that we love God and we love each other, and there's nothing neutral about that. This is Babbie Mason with another term of endearment. Reach out to me today at Babbie.com.
5: Babbie.
2: So good. Our family still says on a regular basis the feeling is neutral.
6: Yeah.
2: We so do. Good. We do it all the time.
6: Yeah, that's so good.
7: I've never met Charles, but I think of him often because of these.
8: You know what? When I think of neutral, I think of a control freak going through a car wash and has to put his car into neutral.
6: That's hard for you, isn't it?
8: Boy, that is hard.
6: What do you mean neutral?
9: That's why he has Gloria wash all of his cars.
7: Yeah. That's right. Bill, has anybody ever told you, just trust the process?
8: Several times.

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6: Oh, yeah, we are.
5: Yeah, we are. And this is your great song, Stepping Into the Light, the Homecoming Friends featuring Scott Fowler, Jack Tony, Guy Penrod, and Jesse Dixon. This is a fantastic song.
7: Hey, Scott Fowler's my son-in-law.
8: Oh, he's singing out here.
9: Yeah, he had a hard time finding the light, but he finally found it.

0: Land the plane, Jesse. Land the plane.
1: What do you think of that, Ken?
2: It's good. That Scott Fowler is amazing. Yeah. Amazing man.
3: He kicked it off and Jesse finished it.
2: Yes, that's right. Yeah. I was at that wedding.
0: Not
4: that's
0: for long.
4: Funny. Jesse Dixon rode our bus one time during some of that homecoming tour thing, and we froze him to death. He sat, he wouldn't even get in the bunk because it was so cold, so he sat on that front couch.
5: In his suit.
4: Oh, I don't know what he had on under all the blankets.
5: Three-piece suit.
4: Oh, my gosh. We got up that next morning, and it was like an icicle just sitting up in the corner. Bless his heart.
6: Rigor mortis had set in.
4: That's right. That's exactly right.
7: Here's Jake Hess, backed by the Vocal Band. You know.

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4: Take whatever you have and give it away.
5: Every week, a 2-year-old boy waited by the window for the same thing, the garbage truck. He watched for it regularly and became fascinated with the crew who stopped outside his home. To him, the workers were the highlight of the week. Well, one day, he received a toy garbage truck of his own. Excited, he wanted to show it to the people he watched from the window. When the day finally came and the truck stopped outside, the workers got out to meet him. But when they walked over, the moment suddenly became bigger than he expected. The toddler froze, became emotional, and started crying. Instead of rushing the interaction, the workers knelt down beside him and looked at the toy truck he had been waiting to show them. The meeting lasted only a few moments. For the boy, it had been a week-long countdown. What started as watching a truck from a window ended with him meeting the people behind it face-to-face.
6: Yeah.
5: That's cool. Now, that's a couple of guys who decided to give it away.

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1: I love it.
2: That's so nice.
3: Chris, it's the only way to live.
1: That's
3: it's
1: right.
3: The only way to live. Learning how to take what we probably didn't deserve in the first place and give it away.
1: Yeah, boy.
3: Good story. And you told it well, Chris. I'm proud.
1: Thank you. I didn't know where it was going, but it was really good.
4: We were all surprised together.
3: Here are the Irwins, still telling my story.

0: That was the Irwins. That harmony is so good. I love him.
1: A reunion of the Spear family now from the late 90s featuring Ginger Smith.

0: Ginger Smith, Flaxen with Faye and Brock Spear and Vin Spear. That was from the late 90s, Marching to Zion, here on Homecoming Radio.
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3: 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Isn't this fun?

0: the Alaskan Homecomings, Stephen Hill. Yes.
1: I love this series from Mark Lowry. This is Jaron Davis, Come and Dine from Through It All. Jesus has

0: Yeah, Mark.
1: You know what? I'm just thinking, what's Mark up to now? Yeah, I didn't think about it very long.
2: Yeah. You know, when Mark sings, you can hear the smile in his voice. Yes. That's kind of difficult to do.
1: It's funny that you say that, because when Mark came to the vocal band and we were looking at another, Gary had left, Gary McSpadden had left, and his manager brought him because of the humor. But I heard a smile in his voice.
3: Yeah, wow.
1: And I said, I love the smile, because it reminded me of an earlier vocalist in the Jordanaires named Monty Matthews, who had a smile when he sang. Well, it was way down yonder in the valley, boys. Yeah. I was probably juggling all along, whatever that lyric was. I didn't write it, so I don't know
2: that. Who cares?
0: Makes you smile, though. Somebody smiles at you, makes you smile.
1: Yeah, it does make you smile.
0: The Martins here on Homecoming Radio.

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3: Reese from El Dorado, Texas says, thank you for the praise and worship. Keep it up for those random people way out there like me that come across this on the radio. Praise the Lord, and may he bless you. Thanks, Reese.
4: Penny from the USA. Next time, Penny, narrow it down just a bit. I just wanted to say how much I appreciate Sunday Inspiration that features some of the videos we haven't heard much of in a while, like Danny Gaither. Yeah. I turn it on when I get to the kitchen on Sunday morning prepping dinner and on my half-hour drive to church. She sounds like my wife. I have to do dinner. I have to drive to the church. I enjoy all the music on Bill Gaither's satellite channel, but it's especially nice to hear voices from the past that have blessed me over the many years. I have been a Gaither fan. Keep up the good work.
2: Well, on that note, why not make it a request time, Gene, shall we?
5: Yes, sir. Danny Gaither, man, what a voice.
6: What a voice.
5: And what a kind heart. He was always very kind to me.
7: Yeah. Good man.
5: This one's for you, Penny.
2: Something Beautiful.

0: That is my favorite. When somebody says, "What's your favorite lyric?" the second verse is my favorite
1: wrapped
0: lyric.
1: Wrapped them all up in the rags
0: wrapped
1: of my life.
0: Wrapped it all in the rags of my life and laid it at the cross. Just an unbelievable lyric.
2: If there ever were dreams that were lofty and noble, they were my dreams at the start. And the hopes for life's best

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So I just wrapped it all in the rags of my life, and I laid it at that old cross.

0: Well, our goal today was to bring a little reminder that we're almost home. Don't give up. Heaven is near each day. Keep looking for the dawn of a glorious day, full of joy as we walk this way. And that will do it for today. Oh, you were trying to do some rhyming on that one.
1: I think you wrote that, or Gloria.
0: Join us the next time, and we'll have a whole lot of fun. Yeah. Blessings to you.
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0: Hey, we're all out of time, but we'll be back here soon. 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

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Now she

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